life, it's in all. Michael Jones, you're listening to Radio Stitch. I'm John Ferguson, you've been listening to Nocturnal for the past couple of hours. Right after this, we'll be handing back to our 24-hour automated service. I look forward to your company tonight, Tuesday night at 10 o'clock for another Nocturnal. Until then, good night.

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0: 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We've developed strong stomachs and big hearts along the way.
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0: 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We are prepared for this.
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0: We're 3 years of training before we're a minute on the job. We've worked the placements, sat the lectures, got the grades, and now we're ready. We've developed strong stomachs and big hearts along the way.
1: Are you all right? Can I help?
2: 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Are you able to talk about it?
0: We're with Grace, Roy, and Lauren. We are prepared for this.
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0: This.
4: Thank you, cousin. It's Amy. Do you remember me?
0: And this little fella.
5: Hello.
0: And if we're lucky on a Thursday night, we get to do this too. We're no 2 days the same. No two roles the same. We are nurses. We are the NHS. We are recruiting now. Search nursing careers.
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0: lived 1,000 lives.
1: Feeling okay?
0: I am every one of them. And they are me. I have been the future she fought for. And the future they dreamed about. I have restarted hearts and resuscitated hope. I have been newfound strength. I have been John's second first step. And I have been the present in someone's past. I am midnight and the morning light. I have molded amputees into athletes. I am the pupil, the teacher, the leader. Don't just live your life. Live 1,000 lives. We are the NHS. We are recruiting
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0: So don't ignore your invite. And remember, if you missed your last cervical screening, book an appointment with your GP practice now.
5: Well, in come the thing them called Sean DePaul.

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1: Feeling okay?
0: I am every one of them, and they are me. I have been the future she fought for, and the future they dreamed about. I have restarted hearts and resuscitated hope. I have been newfound strength. I have been John's second first step. And I have been the present in someone's past. I am midnight and the morning light. I have molded amputees into athletes. I am the pupil, the teacher, the leader. Don't just live your life. Live a thousand lives. We are the NHS. We are recruiting now.
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0: We're 3 years of training before we're a minute on the job. We've worked the placements, sat the lectures, got the grades, and now we're ready. We've developed strong stomachs and big hearts along the way.
1: 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Can I help? 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
2: How are you feeling at the moment? Are you able to talk about it?
0: 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We are prepared for this.
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0: This.
4: Amy. Do you remember me?
0: And this little fella.
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0: And if we're lucky on a Thursday night, we get to do this too. We're no 2 days the same. No two roles the same. We are nurses. We are the NHS. We are recruiting now. 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

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Don't put it off.

vaccines are your best protection against COVID-19 and flu, which spread more quickly in winter and can both cause serious illness. 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So if you're over 50, in an at-risk group, or pregnant, boost your immunity now. And because flu viruses can change every year, many adults and children can also get a free flu vaccine. Of course, I've had both of mine. Find out if you're eligible and book now.

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1: We are here every day and every night of every year. We've seen it all, from newborn to old age. We are experts in the human body and human emotion too. We answer 11 million emergency calls a year, but we never panic. We take a reading, agree a plan, make a cuppa. We don't do it for the thank yous. We do it for Janice, Alfie, for Jack, for all of us. It's not your normal job. We're mending lives, looking for veins, keeping the music playing. We say hello, we wave goodbye. We're always here, we're always there. We are Michelle, James, Carrie, Yvonne, Adam and Frankie. And at 3:49 this morning, we were Maisie too. £7, 2 ounces, all doing well. We are the NHS. We are recruiting now. Search nursing careers.
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0: welcome along to another edition of Marley in the Morning. Today being Tuesday, the 28th of April. Great to have your company. As always, we kick off with those golden oldies. We started this morning with a track out of 1963. That was The Crystals, of course, and then He Kissed Me. Let's go forward to the end of the 60s decade, 1969, with a ska classic. Here's Desmond Dekker and the Aces.
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2: Yeah.

touring Jack Eli this morning left the world today back in 2015 at the age of 71 after a long illness. The frontman for the Kingsmen with Louie Louie, the track we just played, reached the top of the charts in 1963 and sparked an FBI investigation into whether or not the lyrics were obscene. Before that one, Desmond Dekker and the Aces from 1969 with Me Israelites. Let's dip into the 70s for the first time this morning. The year 1970, here's Stevie Wonder with the classic Signed, Sealed, Delivered, I'm Yours.

Floyd, who today, back in 1973, went to number one with Dark Side of the Moon on the US charts. The album went on to enjoy a record-breaking 741 discontinuous weeks on the Billboard chart, sold over 45 million copies worldwide. After then moving to the Billboard Top Catalogue chart, the album notched up a further 759 weeks there and had eventually reached a total of over 1,500 weeks on the combined charts. By May 2006, we just played Pink Floyd, of course, from the album Dark Side of the Moon and Money. Let's head next for 1979 from their debut album, Outlandos de Amor. Here's The Police. Rocks!

up to 20 minutes past 7 o'clock when the pop duo Dollar, Teresa Bizarre and David Van Day released their cover version of the Beatles classic in 1979. It gave it a distinct space-age pop synth makeover that was miles apart from the original 1963 version. The track peaked at number 9 on the UK singles chart. Of course, we've just played the track. And before that one, The Police from the same year, 79, and Roxanne. We're one track away from this morning's workout track, so now would be a great time to get your stretches done. Taking us to it this morning from 1976,

0: written and originally recorded by Bruce Springsteen. That was Manfred Mann's Earth Band from 1976 and Blinded by the Light. As I mentioned at the beginning of the track, it brings us to this morning's workout track. I hope you got your stretches done, because this morning we're headed for 1994 to work out alongside Max, M-A-X-X, and the track Get Away. Let's get it done.
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0: Radio Stitch. We are here every day and every night of every year. We've seen it all, from newborn to old age. We are experts in the human body and human emotion too. We answer 11 million emergency calls a year, but we never panic. We take a reading, agree a plan, make a cuppa. We don't do it for the thank yous. We do it for Janice, Alfie, for Jack, for all of us. It's not your normal job. We're mending lives, looking for veins, keeping the music playing. We say hello, we wave goodbye. We're always here, we're always there. We are Michelle, James, Carrie, Yvonne, Adam and Frankie. And at 3:49 this morning, we were Maisie too. £7, 2 ounces, all doing well. We are the NHS. We are recruiting now. Search nursing careers.
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Marley in the Morning. Offshore just played from 1992. It's one of those rave classics that we like to throw in from time to time. The track was called I Can't Take the Power. Today, music history. Back in 2002, Sugar Babes scored their first UK number one single with the track I'm about to play. The song was originally by American Adina Howard in 1995, when the Sugar Babes version was mixed with the synth line from Gary Numan's 1979 hit, Our Friends Electric. Here's Freak Like Me.

Today in music history, back in 1999, Tom Petty and the Heartbreakers received a star on the Hollywood Walk of Fame during the unveiling ceremony, which took place only a week after the release of his and the Heartbreakers album Echo. Petty was humble about the accolade, describing it as pretty unbelievable and admitting to the assembled crowd, "We used to walk up and down this street and look at the stars, but never dreamed we would have one of our own." We just played Tom Petty and the Heartbreakers, 1992, and Too Good to Be True. Coming up to date with the next one, here's Lizzo and Don't Make Me Love You.

Shears and Getaway Car. Before that one, Lizzo and Don't Make Me Love You. The next track became the signature hit for Neil Hannon's project The Divine Comedy. It's a witty observational masterpiece that captures the unique and often slightly grim experience of British coach travel.

25 minutes away from 8 o'clock. Bryan Adams just played The Only Thing That Looks Good On Me Is You, released in 1996. Before that one, funny little track, that The Divine Comedy from 1999. We played National Express. Don't forget, at the turn of the hour, we've got this morning's edition of 8 is 8. This morning, giving you a little heads up, we're going to be hearing from Alison Moyet, ABBA, Mika Paris and Phil Fearon and Galaxy, among a few others. Leading us in that direction, here's Paul McCartney and Wings from 1973 with their classic Live and Let Die.

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2: We are here every day and every night of every year. We've seen it all, from newborn to old age. We are experts in the human body and human emotion too. We answer 11 million emergency calls a year, but we never panic. We take a reading, agree a plan, make a cuppa. We don't do it for the thank yous. We do it for Janice, Alfie, for Jack, for all of us. It's not your normal job. We're mending lives, looking for veins, keeping the music playing. We say hello, we wave goodbye. We're always here, we're always there. We are Michelle, James, Carrie, Yvonne, Adam and Frankie. And at 3:49 this morning, we were Maisie too. £7, 2 ounces, all doing well. We are the NHS. We are recruiting now. Search nursing careers.
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0: Starting it for us this morning from 1984 was Alison Moyet and All Cried Out. Let's go forward 2 years. Here's Suzanne Vega with the track Marlene on the Wall.
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0: just gone 10 minutes past 8 o'clock. It's Marley in the Morning, and of course, 80s at 8. Today in music history, back in 2006, ABBA star Björn Ulvaeus was accused of avoiding paying 87 million Swedish krona. That works out to about £6.5 million in taxes on the band's hit songs and musicals. The Swedish government was demanding he repaid the money. ABBA had sold over 370 million records, and he also co-wrote the musical Mamma Mia. Of course, we've just played Lay All Your Love on Me from 81. Before that one, did you remember that track? Suzanne Vega from 86 and Marlene on the Wall. Let's head next to 1983 with Kajagoogoo.
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0: This young lady celebrating her birthday today, born today back in 1969. 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

20 minutes past 8 o'clock, Mika Parrish just played, released in 1988. The track, My One Temptation. Before that one, Kajagoogoo out of 83. That was the follow-up to their debut single, Too Shy. We played Utu Bia. Heading next back to 83 again with Phil Fearon and Galaxy. The track, Dancing Tight. This morning.

vocals of Phil Fearon there with Galaxy. He started out in a band in the early 80s called Proton Plus. We just played Dancing Tight, released in 1983. Let's head next to the end of the decade, 1989. Here's Ben Liebrand remixing a Jeff Wayne classic from the War of the Worlds album, the track Eve of the War. It's 80s.

0: Jeff Wayne's Eve of the War, the Ben Liebrand remix, came out in 1989. It's the track that ended today's 80s at 8. Playing next on Marley in the Morning, it's our Midway Extended Play.
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3: We are here every day and every night of every year. We've seen it all, from newborn to old age. We are experts in the human body and human emotion too. We answer 11 million emergency calls a year, but we never panic. We take a reading, agree a plan, make a cuppa. We don't do it for the thank yous. We do it for Janice, Alfie, for Jack, for all of us. It's not your normal job. We're mending lives, looking for veins, keeping the music playing. We say hello. We wave goodbye. We're always here. We're always there. We are Michelle, James, Carrie, Yvonne, Adam and Frankie. And at 3:49 this morning, we were Maisie too. £7, 2 ounces, all doing well. We are the NHS. We are recruiting now. Search nursing careers.
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track originally appeared on the band's second studio album called So Where Are You? That was, of course, Loose Ends with Magic Touch, and we played the original 12-inch mix from 1985. Let's head forward to 2008. It's Kylie.

coming up to 15 minutes away from 9 o'clock. It's a great little track there, isn't it? The current offering from Peter Andre and Montel Jordan. The track's called All About Us. Before that one, the lovely Kylie. She released that one back in 2008. We played Wow. Let's stick with the current. Here's Jessie J and California.

Warren there, playing at just about 10 minutes away from 9 o'clock, the track Fever Dream. The next track actually started its life as an underground bootleg. The Freemasons originally remixed Alanis Morissette's 1998 original from the City of Angels soundtrack, but because they couldn't clear the original vocals for commercial release, they brought Bailey Zuke into the studio to re-record them. The track

Gotta Get Through This, released in 2001. Before that one, Freemasons from 2007 with Uninvited. Don't forget, at the turn of the hour, we've got this morning's edition of 5 at 9, where, of course, I'll be playing you five tracks in a row, leaving you to try and work out the original year of UK release. Don't forget, there's a virtual gold star up for grabs, so give it your full attention. Today in music history, back in 1973, David Bowie released Starman as a single in the UK, which became his first hit since the 1969 Space Oddity 3 years before. The song was a late addition to the album Rise and Fall of Ziggy Stardust and the Spiders from Mars, included at the insistence of RCA's Dennis Katz, who heard the demo and loved the track, believing it would make a great single.

0: the morning. We'll be right back.
1: 24 hours a day, playing your favourite music. 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We are here every day and every night of every year. We've seen it all, from newborn to old age. We are experts in the human body and human emotion too. We answer 11 million emergency calls a year, but we never panic. We take a reading, agree a plan, make a cuppa. We don't do it for the thank yous. We do it for Janice, Alfie, for Jack, for all of us. It's not your normal job. We're mending lives, looking for veins, keeping the music playing. We say hello, we wave goodbye. We're always here, we're always there. We are Michelle, James, Carrie, Yvonne, Adam and Frankie. And at 3:49 this morning, we were Maisie too. £7, 2 ounces, all doing well. We are the NHS. We are recruiting now. Search nursing careers.
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day in music history today, back in 2023. Canadian guitarist and vocalist Tim Batchman left the world aged 71 after battling cancer. He was best known as a member of Batchman Turner Overdrive, who of course we've just played, and they scored the 1974 US number one single with the track You Ain't Seen Nothing Yet. Batchman was one of the four founding members of BTO, a group that have sold nearly 30 million albums worldwide, and also featured his brothers Randy on guitar and vocals and Robbie on drums. Which, of course, leads us to this morning's 5 at 9. That's five tracks in a row that are about to play, leaving you to try and work out the original year of UK release. The only rule, as you know, no looking at the internet for the answers. We encourage you all to do it from memory. Let's get it underway then with a track from the Beatles. It's their classic Drive My Car. But what was the year?

0: first two tracks of this morning's 5 at 9 have just played. Track number 2, we just heard Boomtown Rats and Diamond Smiles. And track number 1, The Beatles and Drive My Car. Any idea of the year on either of those tracks? I'm looking for 2 out of 5 this morning to win you that virtual gold star. Continuing now with track number 3, it comes from Rebel MC featuring Double Trouble. The track, Just Keep Rocking. But what was the year?
1: The 5 at 9.
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0: go. This morning's 5 at 9 have played. Reminding you, I'm looking for 2 out of 5 this morning. Nice and easy to win you that virtual gold star. Let's rewind as we do. Back to track number 1. Go through the answers. Best of luck to everybody playing this morning. We started with the Beatles and their classic Drive My Car, originally released back in 1965. We followed it up with Boomtown Rats, vocals of Bob Geldof, of course. The track Diamond Smiles, released in 1979. Third track, Double Trouble and Rebel MC, Just Keep Rocking, released in 1989. Your fourth track came from De La Soul. The track was called A Roller Skating Jam Named Saturday, released in 1991. And your fifth and final track this morning, Kaiser Chiefs and I Predict a Riot, released in 2005. Quick recap, 1965, 1979, 1989, 1991 and 2005. If you managed to get 2 or more correct this morning, congratulations, you've won yourself a virtual gold star. Something worth mentioning this morning, today in music history, back in 2003, Apple launched iTunes Store, the first widely successful legal music download service, available at the time only to Mac users. 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Apple also offered groundbreaking personal rights, including the rights to burn the song to an unlimited amount of CDs for personal use and playing the songs on up to 3 Macintosh computers. Here's Artful and Rindy featuring Terry Walker on vocals, released in 2017, the track Missing You.
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1: 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This is Radio Stitch. We are here every day and every night of every year. We've seen it all, from newborn to old age. We are experts in the human body and human emotion too. We answer 11 million emergency calls a year, but we never panic. We take a reading, agree a plan, make a cuppa. We don't do it for the thank yous. We do it for Janice, Alfie, for Jack, for all of us. It's not your normal job. We're mending lives, looking for veins, keeping the music playing. We say hello, we wave goodbye. We're always here, we're always there. We are Michelle, James, Carrie, Yvonne, Adam and Frankie. And at 3:49 this morning, we were Maisie too. £7, 2 ounces, all doing well. We are the NHS. We are recruiting now. Search nursing careers.
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0: Dish Out this morning. Born today back in 1945, American drummer John Waters, who was a member of Dr. Hook and The Medicine Show, later shortened to Dr. Hook. Of course, we just played them. That was Dr. Hook 1980 and Better Love Next Time.
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0: Being a Tuesday morning, we get to play you the second track from this week's featured classic album, which is Madonna's debut album. The track we're going to play today truly helped cement Madonna's status as the new queen of pop. While Holiday had got people dancing, the track we're going to play today gave them the look and the attitude that would define the mid-80s. The track reached number 14 on the UK singles chart during its 1994 re-release. Interestingly, when it was first issued in 1983, it barely made a dent, but the momentum of Holiday turned it into a hit the second time round. Today's track, Lucky Star.

0: classic album, Madonna's debut, the track, of course, Lucky Star. Originally, Madonna wasn't entirely happy with the original production by Reggie Lucas. She brought in her then-boyfriend, influential DJ John Jellybean Benitez, to remix the track. He added the sparkling synth intro and the heavy electronic beats that made it a club staple. We'll be playing a third track, same time tomorrow, here on your favourite breakfast station. Meanwhile, we head to 1992 with a ballad from Take That.
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It's another birthday shout born today back in 1968. Howard Donald of Take That, who released the track we just played back in 1992 called A Million Love Songs. Today in music history, back in 1979, taken from the band's third studio album, Parallel Lines, Blondie's Heart of Glass was at number one on the US chart, the first of their four chart toppers in the US. Debbie Harry and Chris Stein wrote an early version of the track called Once I Had a Love in 1974-1975. This original version was inspired by the Hughes Corporation hit song Rock the Boat.

0: gone 10 minutes away from 10 o'clock. Tuayo just played the track Up for Soul. That one's currently doing the rounds in the charts. Before that one, Blondie from way back in 1979, their classic Heart of Glass. We've got time for one more track this morning. I'm enjoying playing this one at the moment. It's another current track, this time Casey Musgraves. The track is called Dry Spell.
1: It's

0: a wonderful voice. Kacey Musgrave just played her current track, Dry Spell. And that is it. It leads us to the end of another breakfast show. As always, it's been wonderful having the pleasure of your company. And of course, we'll be back same time tomorrow, 7 o'clock sharp, to do it all again. Are you going to be here with me? I hope so. As always, we finish with our mandatory theme tune finish. The show originally aired on the BBC Light programme on Saturday mornings, and to start with was called Children's Choice, echoing the weekday Housewives' Choice. The programme played requests from children of all ages. Since it began back in 1954, the series has had many presenters. Originally, Derek McCulloch, whose grandfatherly tones were quintessentially old-school BBC. His opening words were, "Hello, children, everywhere." The show was later broadcast on BBC Radio 1 and Radio 2 by the late Leslie Crowther. And then the most popular version started in 1968, hosted by the late Ed Stewpot Stewart, who took over from Leslie, and was then the host for the next 11 years, attracting more than 17 million listeners. Its theme tune was an instrumental version of The Seekers' Morningtown Ride, played by Stan Butcher. Of course, that's today's theme tune finish. Have a great Tuesday. I'll see you tomorrow morning at 7 o'clock.
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0: 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Have a great
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2: We are here every day and every night of every year. We've seen it all, from newborn to old age. We are experts in the human body and human emotion too. We answer 11 million emergency calls a year, but we never panic. We take a reading, agree a plan, make a cuppa. We don't do it for the thank yous. We do it for Janice, Alfie, for Jack, for all of us. It's not your normal job. We're mending lives, looking for veins, keeping the music playing. We say hello, we wave goodbye. We're always here, we're always there. We are Michelle, James, Carrie, Yvonne, Adam and Frankie. And at 3:49 this morning, we were Maisie too. £7, 2 ounces, all doing well. We are the NHS. We are recruiting now. Search nursing careers.
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Canada, Eskimo, Arapaho, move their bodies.

dock of Tiger Bay, on the road

takes me right the way back to Bentley's and an old mate of mine, Kieran Pierce. We used to go, Kieran was well into his water sports and all that sort of thing, and he got me into windsurfing. And I remember we actually went out to Lake Windermere, and Kieran said, would you like instruction? I said, no, I'll be all right. Can't be that difficult, can it? And I do remember jumping on the windsurfer. And it's a nightmare to get the sail up, you know, because the sail's huge and it's just absolutely full of water. And it's so heavy. And Kieran said, oh, tilt it, just tilt it. You tilt it, the water runs off, and before you know where you are, the sail's up, and it's amazing. And I'm belting along, and I'm cracking on down that lake, and I'm going at some speed now, and I'm thinking, I've got this sorted. And then I thought, how would you turn round? Nobody had actually told me that bit. Oh, my days, what a nightmare. I had to drop the sail and wave to a little fella in a boat on the shore who come out to rescue me. Took him an hour to get me back, and then he said to me, right, you going back out again? I said, am I, Nelly? I've done it once. That's enough now.

Thompson Twins from Nightmare Sheffield with Hold Me Now. Hey, I'll let you do a little secret as well. If you ask my wife, she'll tell you that's our song. It's really her song, but she's made it our song. So everywhere we go, if that comes on, she's like, come on, get up and dance. If we have a kitchen disco with friends, anybody around for a bite to eat, that goes on. Come on, let's dance with me. And I think she's subliminally giving me a message. Because being romantic as I am, don't laugh, yes I am, I actually got the lyrics all printed out for her in a big love heart, in a frame and everything for Valentine's Day. I thought it was really nice. And it's the first time I've actually sat down and read the lyrics. It's a blooming breakup song. I think she's sending me a subliminal message. Not long to go now before 10:30, and you know what happens at 10:30? It's the 10:33. More about that in a minute, but first, here's Toya.

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1: It's a mystery, right as we are fast approaching. And I can't believe this. My timing's not normally this good, but I'm actually only 1 second away, and it is 10:30. That means it's time for the 10:33. Right, I didn't get a chance to tell you at the top of the show what that's all about if you've not listened to us before, because I had that kerfuffle with me, Mike, but I'll tell you now. What we do at the half hour, so at 10:30 and 11:30, we play three tracks back to back, and we call it the 10:33 and the 11:33. The three tracks have a very tenuous link between them. And what we're going to do is play them uninterrupted. Your job, your mission, should you choose to accept it, is to identify the link between all three tracks before we finish the third tune. If you do, if you manage to do that, there's 10 massive points on offer, and they're all yours. But if you don't, they're all mine. So, if you're sitting comfortably, if you're ready to go and you've got your thinking caps on, here's your first track. Good luck, everybody. 10 points on offer. What's the tenuous link between these three?

Your American Pie there, played in its entirety. Have you got it? Do you know what it is? Well, it's puddings. Or you might call it, depends where you're from, you might call it your sweet, you might call it your afters. It's that nice thing you have at the end of your meal. If you're a chunky Charlie like me, that is. So what do we have? Well, first of all, we had Reunited by Peaches and Herb. Then we had Don't Tell Me by Blancmange. Followed by, I told you it gets tenuous, American Pie. Who doesn't want a bit of pie after the tea? By the fantastic Don McLean. So I hope you got it. And if you didn't, the points are all mine. We'll be doing it again at 11:30. But until then, here's Darts with Duke of Earl.

I go on and on, you know, when I'm over here working at Stitch about cover versions and how some cover versions are fantastic and some are blooming awful. That's a cover version of Gene Chandler's Duke of Earl, and to me, no disrespect, Mr. Chandler, that is by far and away the best. I absolutely love it. Now, here's a tune I've not heard for a yonks and yonks and yonks. Brian Ferry and Roxy Music with Dance Away. Did I ever tell you about when I got into a fight?

know, one of the many things I really, really enjoy, there are many of them, coming here to Radio Stitch to broadcast over the airwaves for the Simon Carter Show 10 till 2 each and every Tuesday, is I get to pick my own tunes, and I can go through my archives, go through my loft, all my boxes and carrier bags, and I come across things that I've not played or heard in yonks. And I remember late 70s, early 80s, I was trying to break through into Northern League football. And the closest I ever got was on the bench. And I remember the entire first team singing this one to me one week. Swines they were, absolute swines. Here's Substitute by Clem.

know, I can still see them all lined up there in the kit singing the chorus to me. Substitute. Yeah, I tell you, it's a wonder I turned out into the fine human being I am when I was getting bullied like that. Hey, I was looking through some of the music mags the other week as well. It's great to see that Martin Price back to full health and ABC are touring. And just on that note, here's a little bit of When Smokey Sings.

Martin Fry and the rest of the gang from ABC there. Hey, just something came up as well, and I came across a record that I knew I wanted to play today at Stitch. If I asked you this question, if I said to you, so you're a child and you're crossing the road, and a man dressed from head to foot in black leather with a huge black bouffant hairstyle, a black glove on one hand with a pointy finger and a big ring, decides to take you across the road, you'd probably run a mile. Yes, but that's exactly what happened in 1975 when Alvin Stardust, who was at the top of his game, Top of the Pops, and a big, big recording star here in the UK, when the road safety people got hold of him to use and head up their campaigns, it did actually happen. He used to stop you in the street and go, "Hi, this is Alvin Stardust, cross this way." Here is Mike Ugachu.

Your my childhood right there, the late, much missed Alvin Stardust, who, that was his second or third, actually, venture into the pop charts, as he used to be a big star in the 50s and the 60s as well, by the name of Shane Fenton. And did you know, he used to be married to Skippy's mum. Do you remember Skippy? The bush kangaroo. She'd come over and go, and then you'd know Timmy was in the well and you all had to race and rescue him every single week. Yep. The much missed Alvin Stardust. Right, let's have a bit of disco with KC and the Sunshine Band.

I Give It Up, KC and the Sunshine Band. Hey, we're absolutely getting spoiled in our region with bands and artists that are coming at the moment. This last couple of days, we had the fabulous Paul Young over at the... Have you ever been? The auditorium in Yarm, attached to Yarm Private School. Absolutely gorgeous facility. Just the right size. You know, some venues are too small. Some venues are like... You're like a pea in a drum sometimes, you know, unless it's a complete sellout. It's perfectly designed. The acoustics are amazing. The sound's amazing. Wonderful service from the staff. But anyway, Paul Young was an absolute superstar, did really, really well. And then the next night, we had the marvellous, the legends that are the Drifters. Now, when you go and see a live act quite often, you know, even you're a real fan, you've bought a ticket, you're there to see the act. But you kind of sit there and you're tapping your feet, or you might be tapping your hands on your legs or something. And quite often, it's the second set, you know, after the break, when people are up on their feet and dancing. Well, I tell you what, the Drifters had everybody on their feet from the second tune. And here is one of my favourite Drifters tracks, Sing Along.

yet again, another cover version, Denis by Blondie. I tell you what as well, we're really, really excited here at Radio Stitch. You know, we've been broadcasting to the patients, staff and visitors to the University Hospital of North Tees and Hartlepool NHS Trust since 1976. Well, we've just expanded our little family as well. We are now actually broadcasting to James Cook, and very shortly we'll be broadcasting to Peter Lee as well. Oh, very, very exciting times. Hope you're enjoying the show.

You know, when I go out there DJing, this has got to be one of the most recorded tracks, and not just from like middle-aged people who remember it first time around. You know, lots and lots of young people want this as well. Fabulous, fabulous tune. Candy Staten with Young Hearts, Run Free. Now, a number of years ago, I was really, really lucky. I was taken for a big birthday to New York. Complete surprise. It was wonderful, wonderful. But you know, like when you go on holiday, you hear a song and it seems to be everywhere you go. It's in every bar, it's in every club you're in. And every time you hear it, it makes you think of a particular holiday. Well, the same thing happened to me. A wonderful act called Lady Antebellum that recently have changed the name. They've shortened it to Lady A, which will make it a lot cheaper to get it put on your T-shirt. Anyway, this song's called Need You Now. This takes me back to New York and that very, very special birthday. Wonderful tune. Hope you enjoy it too.

everyone. Back in New York City, Lady A, formerly Lady Annabelle, with Need You Now. Hope you enjoyed that. Right, we've got one more track coming up before 11:33. What we'll do is we'll play a little bit of Sam Ryder and Spaceman. Then it's the 11:33. Let's see how you get on this time.

Nothing but space. Yeah, Sam Ryder and Space Man. And from what I gather, I've never met the man, but he is one of the nicest people in showbiz. So grounded, so humble, just so pleased to be where he is. And he doesn't misunderstand anything about the journey he's been on. Thoroughly nice fellow. We'll have to get him into the radio studio one of these weeks and have a bit of a chat with him next time he's in the Northeast. Right! We've just gone 11:30. That means, drumroll, it's time for the 11:33. If you weren't with us an hour ago, and if you weren't, where the heck were you? Glad you're with us now. At 10:30 and 11:30, we play three tracks back to back. All these tracks have a tenuous link. Your job, all you have to do, is guess the link before the end of the first track. Simples! Not hard at all. In fact, I've been told that the first one was a bit tough, so I need to go easier on you this time. And this lot fit in so well with my dose of mid-morning cheese. Hope you like these three tracks and guess the tenuous link before the end of the third song. Good luck, everybody. Here we go.

Gotta tell you, that's my absolute favourite Elton John song of all time. I do like my cheese. Right, so you're two songs in. This is your third one. You've got till the end of this to guess it. Hope you do.

Oh, I still dance into that one. Hands on hips, baggy white trousers. Right, did you get what it was? You're going to like this. It was Safaris. Yeah, of course it was. Because by tight fit, the first song was The Lion Sleeps Tonight. Then old Elton there with Crocodile Rock. Followed by the Boys from Mud with Tiger Feet. Safaris. Go on then, if you put zoos or wild animals, I'll give you it as well. But it was really Safaris. I hope you had a bit of fun with that. And of course, we'll be doing exactly the same again next week. Now then, what's that you're saying? You what? Where's the cheese? There's always cheese in the last 20 minutes here on the Simon Carter Show. Let's crack on with a bit of Shakey. Let's keep the tunes coming.

Maureen, I keep sending you messages. Where are you? You could be the next Mrs. C. Oh, well, never mind. Hey, I tell you what, Leicester might have a rubbish football team. Sorry, Leicester fans, but they know how to put a rock and roll band together.

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Hey, anybody fancy a little bit of Los Lobos? Come on, La Bamba.

Oh, I love Los Lobos and I love La Bamba. Obviously, a cover of the original by Ritchie Valens. If you never saw the movie's out in about 1991, something like that. What a fabulous movie. La Bamba still stands the test of time to this day. Hey, we need something from north of the border now, don't we? Yeah, of course we do. Here are the Rollers.

I've not heard that in absolutely ages. I've always got to sneak something in from the Bay City Roller Boys. The best export from the north of the border to the south of the border. I'm going to get my I Love Eric badge and my tartan scarf out this afternoon. Well, ladies and gentlemen, boys and girls, we've ran out of time again. This 2 hours absolutely blooming flies. It's my absolute privilege and pleasure to be here for you each and every Tuesday from 10 till 12 on the Simon Carter Show. Please, whatever you're doing out there, please stay safe, be lucky, and I'll see you next week. I'll leave you with this.

0: Ta-ra, everybody. Until next time, stay safe, be lucky. Bye for now.
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1: Are you feeling okay?
0: I am every one of them. And they are me. I have been the future she fought for. And the future they dreamed about. I have restarted hearts and resuscitated hope. I have been newfound strength. I have been John's second first step. And I have been the present in someone's past. I am midnight and the morning light. I have molded amputees into athletes. I am the pupil, the teacher, the leader. Don't just live your life. Live 1,000 lives. We are the NHS. We are recruiting now. Search NHS Careers.

0: This is it, kid. 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
0: Just relax. You'll feel a small tingle. Then it'll be all over.
1: Okay.
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Hitting the high notes for us at the start of today's Happy Hour show, we heard Del Shannon back in 1965 with a big international hit for him in that year called Keep Searching, We'll Follow the Sun. Oh look, here it comes.

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0: It's 60 minutes of feel-good oldies, classic jingles, and lots of fun stuff. 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

Originally written and recorded by British rock band The Creation in 1966, that was the disco hit version by Boney M in 1979, all about a pater man. I'm a And just in case you were wondering what the original version sounded like,

Our Music from the Movies track today featured a great James Bond tune from 1985, when Duran Duran was singing the theme song for the Roger Moore 007 film, A View to a Kill.

0: the wonderful voice of Gladys Knight, along with her Pips when they were on the Motown label in 1967, singing Take Me In Your Arms and Love Me.
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0: And now it's time for today's baffling Beatles album track. See if you can remember which album by the Fab Four contained the track that you're about to hear. Don't try too hard though, because I'll be giving you the answer after we've heard the song. And it's coming up.

0: Today's Baffling Beatles album track was the Larry Williams rock and roll classic Dizzy Miss Lizzy from 1965, with John singing lead vocals, but did you remember which album it featured on? Well, in the UK it was Help, while in America it was Beatles 6.
1: How easy was that?
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0: Hal and Herbie, the Kalin twins, with the flip side of their big top five hit, which was titled simply When. And in 1958, they were having a 3 o'clock thrill.
1: Oh my God.
0: It's nearly time for today's Happy Hour Mystery Album, and it'll be coming up right after the next song.

0: A UK number one chart hit in 1983 and a big international hit as well. The American boy band New Edition surprisingly only got to number 46 in the USA with that song about a candy girl.
1: Candy girl.
2: That is correct.
0: Time now for today's Happy Hour Mystery Album. You're about to hear two back-to-back tracks from the same album, but can you work out which one it is and who's singing them? And there'll be a little clue between the tracks when we'll reveal the year that the album was released. Or you could just sit back and enjoy the music, of course. Are you ready? Here we go.

0: two bouncy little numbers from the same album in 1968. But which one was it? Well, the first track we heard was Chicken Little Was Right, and that was followed by another novelty song, Oh Daddy, sung by the Turtles. And the album title was Battle of the Bands.
1: Well, ain't that the darndest thing?
2: Yeah!
0: Coming up after the next track is John Holman's Rare Record Revival.

0: back in time to 69 with Marv Johnson, and I'll pick a rose for my rose. Well, make sure you pick it carefully, Marv. See, I knew that would happen.
1: Nah, nah, nah, nah, nah.
0: It's time now for an upbeat song that you wouldn't normally get to hear on the radio. It might be a flip side or an album track, or just one that didn't make it into the charts. Our thanks as always to John Holman for today's Happy Hour Rare Record Revival.

0: Today's Rare Record Revival featured the Australian singer, actor and TV presenter Digby Richards performing his own composition Falling Out of Love Again. It was an uncharted 45 single in 1981 on the Polydor label, which was taken from his album titled If You Could Read My Mind.
1: I knew you were going to say that.
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0: The band's name was Manfred Mann, and that song features Paul Jones on lead vocals back in 1966 with a tale about a pretty flamingo. Oh dear, our sound effects man's been at the cooking sherry again. Nigel, it's a flamingo, not an owl.
1: I'm sorry.
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0: Well-deserved applause for the legendary Neil Sedaka in 1973 with that live performance of That's Where the Music Takes Me. And his music takes me to a very nice place.
1: Yes!
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0: OK, have we got time for another one before our finale song, please?
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0: Oh, good.

0: Yeah, a song written by Ray Charles and performed there by Jerry Lee Lewis in 1961 when he was asking the age-old question, what did I say? 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
0: This has been Jolly Jim Stevens' Happy Hour Show. I hope you'll be able to join us again next time for lots more fun and upbeat oldies. Until then, thanks for listening, look after yourselves and bye-bye. And now it's the Happy Hour Show Fabulous Finale.

0: And we're closing down today's Happy Hour show with a fabulous foot-tapping Latin American dance music track from Gloria Estefan. And in 1989, she was singing Oye Mi Canto, which appropriately means Hear My Voice.
1: Hello!

0: As a nation, we're a generous lot.
1: You can say giving. It's in our blood.
0: But you know what?
1: It's blood we need more people to give to save lives. So come on, you giving types.
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Hello there, and welcome to a very special edition of Call Me Number One. It's normally the show where we look at two different years from two different decades and play some of the songs that made that coveted number one spot in the UK singles charts. Hello, I'm Richard Smith, and on this show today, our focus will be on the best-selling singles ever to enter the UK charts. I'll explain more as we go along, but please do stay with us and enjoy again those number one songs. Now, I have in front of me the top 20 best-selling singles of all time in the UK, up to the end of June 2018. From the beginning of the charts back in 1952 and up to June 2014, only a paid download or a purchase of a physical single counted as a sale, and our list today is based on this definition. It's recently changed since the digital revolution, and streaming of singles is also counted as sales too, but that's a whole different looking chart altogether. Anyway, I'll be playing the top 10 in full later on, but before that, I'm going to take you through the chart from 20 to 11. First, and in at number 20 with sales in excess of 1.71 million is John Lennon's 1975 classic, Imagine.

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At 18 in our list of the top 20 all-time UK chart best-selling singles with sales of 1.81 million, it's the first offering today from the Fab Four.

Number 17 then in our top 20, a song from October of 1998 for American singer Cher, and her autotune button of course. Just the 1.826 million copies sold of this one.

a Danish Europop group now at 16, with sales in excess of 1.844 million in the UK from the autumn of 1997. Was it really that long ago? It's Aqua and their Barbie Girl.

Now at 15 and reaching the number one position in at least 16 countries, it spent 16 consecutive weeks at number one on the UK singles charts, the longest uninterrupted run ever on the chart as of 2020, selling 1.848 million copies out of just the 15 plus million worldwide. Here's Bryan Adams.

Stopping now then at number 14 on our countdown, and with sales of over 1.867 million units in the UK, a couple of actors from the TV show Soldier Soldier, Robson Green and Jerome Flynn, with a double A-side of There'll Be Bluebirds Over the White Cliffs of Dover, and this, their version of Unchained Melody.

Our next tune sold 1.874 million copies in the UK, making it this Motown legend's best-selling song of all time. Oh, hang on, Mr. Stevie Wonder's on the phone. Maybe.

All right, okay, I know the program is Call Me Number One, but at number 12 on our all-time bestsellers list is a song that only managed the dizzy heights of number 2 on the UK charts. Prevented from reaching the number 1 spot by a song I'll be playing later on, it's become the song you hear every Christmas, selling 1.88 million copies. Here's Wham!

So the song that reached number 11 on our list today is another Christmassy one, and the first of two songs in the top 20 by this German-based Euro-Caribbean group. We'll hear from them again later, but here's a snippet of their 1978 Christmas hit, Mary's Boy Child, It's Boney M.

0: Boney M's Mary's Boy Child. So there we are. That's our little look at the songs that made the lower end of the top 20 best-selling UK chart singles of all time.
1: This is Call Me Number One with Richard Smith.
0: It most certainly is, and we're into our top 10 now of the best-selling UK singles of all time. And spending 15 weeks at the top of the charts from the 29th of May to the 10th of September 1994, and selling 1.898 million copies, is Wet, Wet, Wet.

selling 1.922 million copies in the UK alone. It had two stabs at being number one in 1963 for the Beatles, She Loves You, 10th of September to the 7th of October for 4 weeks, and then again for 2 weeks from the 26th of November to the 9th of December. And guess what? That was taken over by a tune I played a bit earlier, The Beatles and I Want to Hold Your Hand, which spent 5 weeks at the top of the charts over Christmas 1963. It's the best-selling UK singles of all time, counting down the top 10. We've reached number 8 on our chart, and here's one that sold 1.93 million copies in 2013 and 2014. Made Pharrell Williams very happy.

originally from 1970 for a Jamaican reggae group called the Melodians. Everywhere. It was the best-selling single of 1978. And it was one of two singles from that particular year that made the top 10 in our best-selling UK singles of all time. Boney M, and the other flip side of that was Brown Girl in the Ring. You remember that? Anyway, it spent 5 weeks at the top of the charts from the 9th of May to the 12th of June 1978.

It's the best-selling UK number one hit on Call Me Number One today, so please do stay with us for some more classic sounds. I'm Richard Smith, and from the beginning of the charts back in 1952 and up to June 2014, only a paid download or a purchase of a physical single counted as a sale, and our list today is based on this definition. The latest incarnation from 2014, streaming has counted towards sales, called combined sales, at the rate of 100 streams equaling one download or physical purchase. Although the singles chart no longer uses this ratio. Confusing, I know, but that chart looks totally different to the one that we're playing today. Stopping now then at number 6 on the charts, which courted a bit of controversy, having been banned by the BBC. It's a tune that sold 2.066 million copies in the UK from January of 1984. Frankie Goes to Hollywood and Relax.

could wager that we've all had a jiggle around at some point in the past to that particular tune. 1978. And from the film soundtrack Grease, John Travolta and Olivia Newton-John, You're the One That I Want, spend 9 weeks at the top of the charts from the 13th of June to the 14th of August. As I said before, it wasn't the best-selling single of 1978. But as it turns out, with estimates of more than 15 million copies sold worldwide overall, it sold 2.072 million copies in the UK alone. That's nice work if you can get it. And it entered the charts at number 5 of the best-selling UK singles of all time. It's Call Me Number One here on your favourite station today, the show that usually looks at the number one sounds from two different years in two different decades. But on this special show today, we're running down the top 20 of the biggest-selling UK number ones of all time. So, what do you think will be the biggest? Band-Aid, maybe? Bohemian Rhapsody? Now, perhaps. I can tell you it's not Wings of Mull & Kintyre, as they were only number 4 on our all-time list, selling just the 2.086 million copies.

very excitable. The other A side of that was Girls' School. Spent 9 weeks at the top of the UK charts from the 29th of November 1977 to the 30th of January 1978. Wings and Mull of Kintyre at number 4 on our chart of the best-selling UK singles of all time. Now, here's, I think, what you call a bit of a classic. It topped the UK singles chart for 9 weeks in 1975 and had sold more than 1 million copies by the end of January 1976. In 1991, after Freddie Mercury's death, it topped the charts for another 5 weeks, eventually becoming the UK's third best-selling single of all time.

0: Still makes the hairs on the back of your neck stand up. There we are, Queen, as well as These Are the Days of Our Lives in 1991, Bohemian Rhapsody from 1975. Just the 2.54 million copies sold in the UK so far. If you've just tuned in, hello there, it's Richard Smith here with Call Me Number One. It's a special edition of the show today, looking at the biggest selling number one singles in UK chart history. We've reached number two then now on our journey, and a song which changed the face of charity records forever, as Bob Geldof and Midge Ure got a few of their friends and colleagues together on the 25th of November 1984 to record a song in aid of famine relief in Ethiopia. I'm hoping that we all know the rest, selling more than 3.8 million copies in the UK alone. It is, of course, Band-Aid.
1: It's Christmas time. There's no need to be afraid. At Christmas time.

The official number is 3.802066 million copies. It's not bad, is it? It's pretty good going. Band Aid, of course, from 1984, and Do They Know It's Christmas? Well, there we are. Time's beaten us once again. Thank you so much for joining me on the show today. I really do hope that you've enjoyed our journey today, looking back at all those classic number one hits, and I hope that we can do it all again very, very soon. Well, we're down to our final piece on Call Me Number One for this time around, and it's the biggest selling UK number one single of all time. Written and performed after the death of Diana, Princess of Wales, in 1997, and using the melody from a previous version of the song originating from 1973, it sold 4.935 million copies and is, quite literally, a classic. It's Mr. Elton John. Thanks again for listening. Take care. Ta-ra.

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1: One ticket, please. Lord have mercy, everybody's here. Hey, what's going on, man?
2: Yeah.
1: She's at home. Yeah, she's at home.

Who could save your life? Just a tiny sample detects signs of cancer before you notice anything wrong. If you're sent a bowel cancer screening kit, put it by the loo. Don't put it off.

0: 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So if you're over 50, in an at-risk group, or pregnant, boost your immunity now. And because flu viruses can change every year, many adults and children can also get a free flu vaccine. Of course, I've had both of mine. Find out if you're eligible and book now.
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3: We are here every day and every night of every year. We've seen it all, from newborn to old age. We are experts in the human body and human emotion too.

0: And now, every number one of the 80s in chronological order with Carl Richards.
1: Yes, indeed. Hello, I'm Carl Richards. Hope you're having a good day and welcome along to another hour of 80s number ones in the order they reached the coveted top spot. And on today's programme, a final number one for Wham, another solo number one for George Michael, another charity single reaches the top, and a couple of one-hit wonders.
2: Look, everyone, he's coming through the doors.
3: Brilliant! He didn't even open them!
2: He's here!
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5: 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Because we're on the last freedom moped out of nowhere city. 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

0: I've just invented a great new sound.
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0: Can I go now?
1: Yes, thanks, Cliff. Bye. Right, kids, if you don't buy this record, then you're an utter...
2: Originally only reaching number 20 in the charts back in July of 1959, 27 years later, alternative comedy group The Young Ones approached Cliff Richard to record a comic version of it for Comic Relief. And this time it got to number one and stayed there for 3 weeks.

At the time, he became the first solo act in the history of the UK chart to reach number one with his first two singles, 3 weeks at the top for George Michael, and next, a one-hit wonder, the first Austrian act to reach the top of the UK charts, and the theme tune from the 1984 film Amadeus, 1 week at number one for Falco.

3 weeks at the top of the charts for the Chicken Song by the Spitting Image team from Series 3, Episode 6, parodying summer holiday disco songs that were in vogue at the time. And another song that spent 3 weeks at the top of the charts was this one by Doctor and the Medics.

Norman Greenbaum wrote the song and had his own number one with it in late 1969. Spirit in the Sky, right there. The next number one off the list was this group's final chart topper, 2 weeks at the top of the charts, for the song on which Elton John played the piano, Edge of Heaven by Wham.

0: Carl Richards, 80s number ones.
1: We've reached July of 1986, and the second single release from her third studio album, True Blue, reached number one for 3 weeks for Madonna with Papa Don't Preach.

another track from Madonna on the way shortly. Next, though, the second single from his album Into the Light, 3 weeks at number one for this Marmite song, love it or hate it, it's Chris de Burgh.

all the threes for the next 80s number one, the third song in a row to spend 3 weeks at the top of the charts, and it was the third best-selling single of the year from Boris Gardner.

Some cracking songs still to come in this hour, including another one from Madonna, the second biggest selling single of the year, and the song with possibly the finest intro ever. Right now, though, the biggest selling single of 1986 was a remake of a song that was originally a hit for Harold Melvin and the Blue Notes back in 1975, and a huge disco hit for Thelma Houston in 1977, 4 weeks at number one for the Communards' take on Don't Leave Me This Way.

This is the title track from her third studio album, written about her then husband, Sean Penn. Just the 1 week at number one for True Blue by Madonna.

0: Every number one of the 80s in chronological order with Carl Richards.
1: Written especially for a storyline in EastEnders in which the youths of Walford all formed a pop group and performed the song on screen, the second biggest selling single of the year, 3 weeks at number one for Nick Berry.

A number one song from the number one best-selling film of the year, 4 weeks at the top for Berlin. And this is the first single and title track from the band's third studio album, 2 weeks at the top of the charts for possibly the best intro to any song ever for Europe.

And the final 80s number one for today made this only the second a cappella recording to get to the top of the charts after Only You by the Flying Pickets in 1983. This is the Houtmartins, 1 week at number one for Caravan of Love.

Coming up on the next programme, two more number ones for Madonna, another charity single, and there's chart-topping debuts for Boy George and Mel and Kim. However, that is just about it for today. I'm Carl Richards. Thank you very much indeed for your company. And please do join me the next time I continue to play the number ones of the 1980s in chronological order. I'll speak to you soon then. Bye.

0: 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Only know you love her when you let her go.
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2: Time for a coffee.
0: Up and down. We've worked the placements, sat the lectures, got the grades, and now we're ready. We've developed strong stomachs and big hearts along the way.
3: Are you all right? Can I help?
4: How are you feeling at the moment? Are you able to talk about it?
0: We're with Grace, Roy, and Lauren.
5: We're doing really well.
0: We are prepared for this.
6: That's not just, it's not free, thank you.
0: This.
7: Thank you, Christine. It's Amy. Do you remember me?
0: And this little fella. And if we're lucky on a Thursday night, we get to do this too. We're no 2 days the same. No two roles the same.
7: Is that okay?
0: We are nurses. We are the NHS. We are recruiting now. Search nursing careers.

0: A squeezing across the chest. A feeling of unease. The early symptoms of a heart attack don't always feel severe. But it's never too early to call 999 and describe your symptoms.
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you've had a cough for 3 weeks or more, it could be a warning sign. It's probably nothing serious, but it could be a sign of cancer. Your NHS wants to see you. Contact your GP practice.

boarding the plane was way overdue. So I went inside to the airline's desk. And I said, "Sir, I wonder why 1203 is so late." He said, "Oh, they probably took off late. Or they may have run into some turbulent weather and had to alter their course." I went back outside and I waited at the gate and I watched the beacon light from the control tower as it whipped through the dark ebony skies as if it

Watcher, and a quiet, reflective welcome to this week's What's on the Jukebox with me, Mike Wynn. First up, Jerry Lee Lewis with Crawdad Song, At Some Speed.

0: looks so funny. 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
1: What's that, honey? Pick you up at 8. And don't be late. But, baby, I ain't got no money, honey. Oh, all right, honey, you know what I like. Chantilly lace and a pretty face. Ponytail hanging down.

Jerry Lee Lewis in late 56, early 57, at Sun Records, of course. The Killer galloping through Crawdad Song. Then the big bopper, Gilles Perry Richardson, had a UK top 20 hit in very late 58 with Chantilly Lace, his one and only hit. And then, early Feb 59, less than 6 weeks later, he died in that plane crash with Buddy and Richie. David Box, a huge fan of Buddy Holly's, and amazingly, Box even died in the plane crash. Ready Teddy. Frankie Brent, usually with Freddie Bell and the Bellboys, here fronting a group in London with Burt Wheaton guitar, mid-57. Rocking Shoes, the same era as our first three rockers, but sounding much, much earlier. Bill Haley-ish. And from that, straight into some biggies with Chuck Berry.

Chuck Berry with, inevitably, his own compo and an all-time rock fave, Brown-Eyed Handsome Man. The Big O, Roy Orbison. A song, It's Too Late, from his LP at the Rock House. Another rocker who seemed to date very quickly. Bill Haley and his Comets, Razzle Dazzle, a top 20 hit in the UK, September 56. And although I've been rude about Bill Haley dating quite quickly, he did have 13 top 20 hits, 54 to 56. Don and Phil, the Everlys, with the Dale Hawkins classic, Susie Q. Now, even bigger names.

0: The King himself, Elvis Presley, singing the Charlie Rich song I'm Coming Home, actually an alternate take to the one that was released. Elvis was just out of the US Army, so yes, he came home. Hooray! The Beatles, and an outtake from the Let It Be album. In fact, it came out on the D. Phil Spector version of the Let It Be LP, which took out all of his Wall of Sound stuff, and for the better. For You Blue was the name of the song. Cliff and the Shads, from their Me and My Shadows Columbia LP, Chopping and Changing, written by Ian Samuel. And he wrote Move It, Cliff's first hit. The Rolling Stones, from their 12x5 LP, 12 songs, 5 stones. Seldom heard song, Empty Heart. Lesser's next. First one is a bit corny, but they did try very hard.
1: All together here now, come in, lead us rock and roll.

First, we heard Bob Wills and the Texas Playboys. Bob played fiddle. The singer on the song, So Let's Rock, was Lee Ross. Yes, countrified rock, steel guitar and fiddle included. And yet Bob was inducted into the Rock and Roll Hall of Fame. Matisse Brothers, Crazy Street, Good Rocker. Your Eyes was by Billy Jack Hale from Gadsden, Alabama, April 57. Hank Sugarfoot Garland on guitar. Roy Duke, Behave, Be Quiet or Be Gone. Good title. Lastly, You Loving Doll by Joey Biscoe from the coal mining area of Pennsylvania. His father had been a miner and Joey himself spent several years mining. A mixed bag now, and our nostalgic non-rocker for this week is in this batch.

Every morning at the mine, you could see him arrive. 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And everybody

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He didn't say much, he kind of quiet and shy. And if you spoke at all, you just said hi to Big John. Somebody said he came from New Orleans, where he got in a fight over a Cajun queen, and a crashing blow from a huge right hand sent a Louisiana fella to the promised land.

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Through the dust and the smoke of this man-made hell walked a giant of a man that the miners knew well, grabbed a sagging timber and gave out with a groan, and like a giant oak tree just stood there alone, Big John.

There's a light up above, and 20 men scramble from a would-be grave. Now there's only one left down there to save Big John. With Jackson Timbers, they started back down. Then came that rumble way down in the ground, and the smoke and gas belched out of that mine. Everybody knew it was the end of the line for Big John.

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0: Geoffrey and Ricky Brooke became, as the Brooke brothers, the UK's answer to the Everlys, had a couple of top 20 hits in 61, but here a B-side of theirs, Win or Lose. Win, obviously. Jimmy Dean with our nostalgic Big Bad John, that got to number 2, October 61. The Highwaymen were top with Michael Row the Boat Ashore. And yes, Big Bad John is a bit corny, but still fun. Little Miss Dynamite, Brenda Lee, Hallelujah, I Love Him So. Retro rocker Brian Setzer with a Carl Perkins song, Put Your Cat Clothes On, recorded 2005. We're getting close to the end already, but here's Lonnie Donegan with Gambling Man, a chart-topping double A-sider with Putting On the Style, Summer of 57. And last of all for this week, The Ventures, Ghost Riders in the Sky.
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0: As always, I really hope you've had fun listening, tapped a toe or two, and also hope you'll be back again next week for another What's on the Jukebox with me, Mike Wynn. Until then, please take care. Be well.
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Breaking his stride to join us today, that was Matthew Wilder. Welcome along to another edition of Simply 80s. If you discovered shoulder pads during that decade, then you are most welcome with us today. All the usual features in the show in just one song's time. We've got our 80s megamix. We'll also be getting sloppy a little bit later on with our long-lost 80s love song. And we'll be inducting another artist or group into our 80s Hall of Fame. But taking us up to today's 80s megamix, it's Marty Pello and the boys from Wet Wet Wet.

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1: We've got a hot one for you. Can you take care of it?
2: It's the time in the show where we're going to do a little bit of beat matching. What's beat matching, I hear you say? Well, I'm going to tell you. It's a little trick and technique that DJs use to keep people on the dance floor. They string together 2, 3, 4, 5 songs, all with the same beats per minute. So you can just keep on dancing from one tune to the next tune to the next tune. And that's what we're going to do today with two great songs from the 1980s. In one song's time, we're going to have a real classic from Gloria Estefan and the Miami Sound Machine. But to get us started today, it's this one. It's Queen and Radio Gaga.

0: Their first English chart success back in 1984. That was the Miami Sound Machine and Gloria Estefan and Dr. Beat. You're listening to Simply 80s with me, Fred Setter. So much more good music to come on today's programme, including a proposition next from Stephen Duffy.
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You're listening to Simply 80s with me, Fred Setters. That was Stephen Duffy and Kiss Me. Can you feel it? Time for a classic now from the Jackson 5. This is Can You Feel It?

0: taking you to the end of the 80s and the birth of what was known as Madchester. That was the Stone Roses and Fool's Gold.
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0: Okay, it's time for us to get all sloppy now on Simply 80s. Time for our 80s love song, and this is a real corker. So do enjoy this. This is Jennifer Rush.
2: The

The wonderful voice of Jennifer Rush and The Power of Love, this week's 80s long-lost love song. Now, watch out, there's a dandy highwayman about.

That's a good fun song. That was Adam and the Ants and Stand and Deliver. Still to come on today's edition of Simply 80s, we induct another group into our 1980s Hall of Fame. So stay tuned.

That was Milli Vanilli and Girl, You Know It's True. Still to come on today's edition of Simply 80s, we're going to induct another artist into our 1980s Hall of Fame. But taking us there, it's the Bee Gees.

0: It's time for the Simply 80s Hall of Fame.
1: Yes, once again, it's time for us to induct an artist into our 80s Hall of Fame, an artist or a group that really embodies the spirit musically of the 1980s. And today's is a group, and it's one of our few winners of the Eurovision Song Contest. I am, of course, talking about Bucks Fizz, who were made up of the time Bobby G, Cheryl Baker, Mike Nolan and Jay Aston. I'm not going to play Making Your Mind Up, so you'll be glad about that, but I'm going to play another one of their hits from the 1980s, which is a really lovely song. So today's 1980s inductee into the Hall of Fame, it's Bucks Fizz and Land of Make-Believe.

Big hit for Alexander O'Neill back in 1987. That was Criticize. Well, once again, we have flown through another hour on Simply 80s, and it's time for me to play my last track. But before I do, I want to thank you very much for your company on today's show. Hope we brought back some good 80s memories for you. And we're going to finish the show on a real 80s feel-good song. This is The Cure and Friday I'm in Love. See you next time.

0: Okay, you listen to Radio Stitch, and this is a big piece. Anyway, today we've got the pleasure of having Alison and Jean-Paul from the Samaritans, and they're doing a great job, and we're going to have a little chat with them both, and just tell us a bit about themselves. So first off, I'll pose this one to Alison. So whereabouts in Teesside are you based, and how long have you been there?
1: So we're based on Borough Road. You may not have seen us actually. We have signage up, but I feel like a lot of people are oblivious that it's actually there. But if you're going along Borough Road, I always think on the right hand side where you've got the Race Furniture Shop, on the left you'll notice the Samaritans, because there's just a line of properties, so you know it just looks like normal properties. But in the middle of those properties is our Samaritans branch, and we are coming up. Well, we are 57. Next year we'll be 58. Naturally, on in April. So April the 1st, I believe, is our birthday.
2: All right. Yeah, that sounds about right.
1: Maybe edit that out just in case. But yeah, so I've been there really, very long time.
0: Isn't it? I know a bit about you, so I'm going to ask Jean-Paul this one, just to keep the pressure off you. What exactly do the Samaritans do?
2: Well, we offer a safe and non-judgmental space for those that are in distress to express their emotions in a nutshell. And obviously that level of distress that people are experiencing, we're all individual, it can vary massively. And our aim is to have less deaths by suicide through doing that. And we do find, you know, I always think of the analogy of the pressure cooker analogy, and it's just by allowing somebody to talk just a little bit, just to clear a little headspace, and we hope by allowing people to do that, as I say, in a safe and non-judgmental environment, that they can clear that little space and find their own way, their own solutions. We never give advice, we never give anybody a direction or a path to follow. We leave that up to them to work out, but we allow them to clear that space so that they can then hopefully find their way forward.
0: Fabulous, that's great. Now, if somebody wanted to get in touch with the Samaritans, obviously, and there's a telephone number which you're going to give me in a second, or one of you is.
1: Yeah.
0: Now, are the calls to the Samaritans free?
1: Yes, they are, yeah. And the number is 116123, if you need the number. Right. It's free, it's 24 hours, which is really unusual, so any time, any day of the year you can call. Typically, people call, and that's a free number. We do also have email, so people can email us as well. And we do have online chat, so there's a few different platforms that people can use to contact us. But, yeah, any hour, any moment in life, if people need to call us, then a volunteer will be there to listen to them.
0: Right, so they're everybody who works for you is volunteers, is that
2: absolutely,
0: right?
2: Absolutely.
0: So if somebody, say myself even, wanted to volunteer, how would they go about that?
2: Well, in the first instance, we recruit.
1: Yeah.
2: So we recruit in branch, so we recruit people from our local area, and we actually end up, we kind of have an ongoing, there's people on file, isn't there, who express an interest of wanting to volunteer, and then there's such time as we, so do we tend to train, it's about twice a year, don't we?
1: Yeah, we do, so like, if, because we're part of a national charity, so I think the confusion sometimes can we are, Samaritans is national, but every branch is like an independent branch with our own leadership structure, we have to make our own fundraising. So historically, I suppose you'd come to your local branch. Now, if you're interested, you can actually just go put in Samaritans into the internet, and there's a button where it can say interested in volunteering. You fill in a very short information, and then the magic behind the scenes of internet now and the technology will filter through to you, like to the local branch. So it would come to our local branch, and then we would reach out to say that, you know, we're doing some information training, people be interested in coming along and hearing a bit more about what Samaritans is about, and then we start the training process, and that in itself is it's in depth, isn't it? It's really thorough training.
2: Oh my god,
1: really thorough. And I think we've all worked, a lot of Samaritans obviously work or have worked or have volunteered elsewhere, and I don't think I've heard anybody say that the training they've had at Samaritans has been one of the best training they've had in sort of employment as well. It's really thorough, it's really well supported, and it's a nice stepped process in order to get to the point where we would say you're like a fully trained Samaritan. Would take about a year, isn't it?
2: Absolutely,
1: there's quite a lot to it.
0: I can imagine there is.
1: It's a skill set that once you pick it up, it's pretty easy to follow, but we just need to make sure that everybody's had that training so the quality stays the same with us being a national service as well.
0: It's like listening to people, isn't it?
1: You
0: know, and picking up on what their, when say problems are. It's not really problems, is it? It's you know, what their emotions are. You know,
2: And what we hope for is that, you know, no matter what time of day or night the call, the service, as Alison mentioned, the quality, that they will get the same service from any Samaritan that they speak to or email with or online chat with. The level of service will be the same.
0: Well, that's fantastic, because, I mean, when you were saying then, it's 24 hours a day, 365 days a year.
1: Yeah.
0: You know, which is absolutely fantastic. Yeah. And it's there for when people need it. Because, you know, sometimes you don't know when you're going to need to talk to somebody, you know, and I think it's just brilliant. You know, so if keeping on the subject of volunteering, if somebody were, or a new volunteer, what would the shifts be, or how do you work, you know, who goes where and when? You know, because obviously 24 hours, you need to cover the whole lot. So how do you work that out? How does that work?
1: Yeah, so the 24-hour recovery is national. At the Teesside branch, we don't have a 24-hour rota. We don't have that many volunteers to be able to offer that. So we have a set rota that people would sign up to, the shifts that they choose would fit around their lifestyle. We do try and encourage people to do what we would class as like the unsociable hours, so sort of 10 p.m. up until 6 in the morning, which is when people need us the most, because obviously a lot of other services are closed, but we naturally find, because we're all volunteers, that we have less volunteers available on those hours, because less people are able to give up time, maybe at sort of 3 in the morning. So there's that flexibility of choosing a shift that fits around your lifestyle, but we do try and encourage people to do some of those unsociable hours a couple of times, just to make sure that we've got that coverage. And I think we're really good, aren't we, at Teesside?
2: There's very few shifts we need to close due to lack of cover, but we, I think as well, because we have a good cross section of people. You know, we have people, retired people like us that work, but we you know, we fit it in around home life, kids.
0: Well, that's it, isn't it?
2: Commitments, you know, but and I think as a branch as well, I've certainly noticed since I've joined, we've become more and more flexible to work around people, because volunteering is such an important thing to do, and I personally think it's important never to lose anybody. If we can work around them and kind of adjust a shift a little bit just to make it more suitable for them, I personally think that's really important.
0: Well, I agree with you there, because I mean, when you get good people, which obviously you get, you don't want to be losing them for silly reasons that you know that you can actually work round.
1: I think it's being mindful as well, like, we are volunteers and we all have our own things going on, and being a Samaritan is, we have ways of coping with what we have to deal with, but it's still something that for a lot of people think, oh gosh, like, I don't know whether I can actually do that. And I think when everyone starts, everyone has that in their mind, and then you realise actually with the training and with the brilliant support that we have, like, it is manageable and you can cope with it. But I remember one of our ex-director actually, I remember him saying to me, like, if you're on an aeroplane, they always say put your mask on before somebody else's. And he says, if you know, if we're not in a good place ourselves, we can't necessarily give our best for our callers. So that's why as well it's having that flexibility around, you know, maybe time's not quite right now for me, but I'd have a little pause and then come back. So we really are mindful, aren't we, about our volunteers and making sure that everybody's in a good place themselves. But we get brilliant support, don't we, from each other. I think we're a nice little community and a little family.
2: Nice. No, it really works well, and it's almost like I know it sounds so cliche to say it, but it is like a little family, and you know, we have great open communication, and you know, if people, we look out for each other, and if we see one of us is struggling with things, you know, you just that practice what you preach other, really. You just have that thing, how are you doing,
0: how
2: are you feeling,
0: exactly, it,
2: is everything okay, and that's all it takes to just start that conversation that can be life-saving often.
0: Well, yeah, I totally admire everything you do, you know, it's absolutely tremendous. I mean, I'm lost for words, to be honest, because I know Martin, he's been done it for a few years, and you know, I just admire, you know, the way you do it and the way you can have empathy for people and you can talk to people, you know, it's a gift.
1: I think sometimes that human contact is really what makes it, isn't it? But also that detachment that they have from callers, and we have from our callers, and the callers have from us. We're not anybody they know. They know we're a human, and we're listening, and we give the empathy, which a lot of our callers, maybe, and probably all of us in life, you know, if you have a problem, someone's normally saying, well, what you should do is do this, do that, this will fix it, whereas we don't have the answers, no. Samaritans. We're not counsellors. We don't know how to solve your problem.
0: But we're there to listen.
2: But I think that's a very human nature, isn't it? When you're with friends and family who care about you, you want to fix your friends and family's problems, so you've got, oh, this worked for me, this worked for that. But actually you find, and you know, it's changed since I've been a Samaritan, the way I am with my friends and family now, and I often see that 9 times out of 10 people don't want advice. They just want to be able to vent. They just want somebody to open their ears and just listen to them.
1: And they know that we're confidential. Well, within Samaritans, within Samaritans, we do have some safeguarding and things to consider at times. But we don't go around talking about anything that we hear or we see on email. It all just stays within the branch. We sign off at the end of a shift and it's gone. And we never would share that. And I think that's something that our callers really like, and there's no time limit on our calls. You know, some places you have a slot for things, or you know, when it's a professional service, you have to book an appointment and things like that. So it's
2: and it is literally our callers often ask, but it is, we have nothing. We don't know where they're calling from. No. Their numbers don't pop up. We would only know what our callers choose to divulge to us. That's all we would ever know.
0: Well, I think it's great because a lot of people that are struggling and want to talk can't talk to family and friends, so they're talking to somebody that they don't know.
1: Mm.
0: You know, somebody that's there so they can actually talk and get somebody to listen to them.
1: Yeah.
0: Same as you say, that, you know, they want to vent sometimes, you know, and, you know, it's absolutely fabulous for somebody to be there and listen to it.
1: And like I said, there's no judgment, and we don't disclose anything about ourselves, so it's very much, it's about the callers, because normally in a conversation, naturally, you would end up talking about yourself, or you'd have that open communication, whereas we are purely there to listen to the caller, and everything's about what they want to talk about.
0: Right, Martin's just passed me a note, so I'm just going to put it on this paper. I'll just let Alison read that before we...
1: John Paul will be good one for that.
0: There you go.
1: Do you want to talk about the work we do in prisons?
2: It's part of our branch outreach, really, something I certainly didn't know about when I joined Samaritans. I had no clue, and then I kind of got an ink. I was like, "Oh, what's this in prisons?" And I was like, "So, in a nutshell, if you want to talk about that now, we recruit, and so any of our government-run prisons across the country, Samaritans will have what we call listeners in the prisons. So we recruit prisoners, and then we train them to be listeners within the prison. So it's available again. They work on a rota." So our branch covers Home House and Kirklevington. And so we have listeners in both of those, and they work on the rota. And again, for the prison population, they are available 24/7. So if a prisoner is struggling, they can ask for an officer, for a listener. We have listener suites, so a nice bit similar to this room here, a nice private, quiet place that they can just have that conversation.
0: Right, that's great.
2: And it's
0: that's the first I've heard about that.
2: Yeah, it's something
0: that's a brilliant thing.
2: Yeah,
0: because. I mean, I've never been in prison, obviously, but I can imagine, you know, people, they get put in prison and they do start to struggle,
2: absolutely,
0: you know, mentally, and they need somebody to talk to,
2: yeah.
0: Which I think, again, is a great thing.
1: Yeah. And it's a skill set, I think, for the prisoners as well, isn't it?
0: Mm.
1: If the prisoners that become listeners, it's a skill set.
0: Yeah.
1: They're the same as any prisoner listener is... following the same,
2: training,
1: same values,
2: just the same.
1: And the training as any other Samaritan. And I actually think it's probably hard. I feel like it could be harder to be
2: I always think it is. There's two things that our listeners tell us. It's always face to face, which I think I've done maybe one face to face in my time, because it's not really something that we have a huge demand for. But the second thing is, as they say, so if, as we say, it's confidential, you know, anybody can talk to us, and they could say to us that, you know, I'm intending to end my life in the next hour. If that's said to our listeners, they're absolutely, they're so acutely aware of all the noises in the prison, and they have to sit with that.
0: Yeah.
2: We have massive support for them. We'd never leave it with them, in that we're contactable 24/7. We can get, so there is a support network. But in that moment, they're sat there listening out for every sound going on, because they will know if something has gone awry.
0: That's right, yeah.
2: And I always think that's incredibly difficult. However, to date and in my experience, I've never known it happen that way.
0: I know, but there's always the...
2: But it's there.
0: Yeah, it's there all the time, yeah.
2: So I think, yeah, in many ways, you know, we end our calls, we debrief with each other, because we always work in twos, and then we, you know, we debrief to our leader at the end of a shift, and, you know, we support each other, we're kind of hopefully not left with it. Yeah. But, yeah, just in that moment.
1: We follow the same principles, really, that we give to our callers, don't we? You know, we would, you know, if John Paul had a call, like, said, I'm asking, you know, how did it go? How do you feel?
0: Yes,
1: are you
0: are you
1: feeling all right? And we support each other in a similar way. But I just feel like it's a support that I've never experienced in any other sort of workplace or any other volunteering that I've done. I mean, obviously, it's so important with the nature of the things that we hear. But I also think that, and I was the same, I think, when I started, and that I wasn't fully aware necessarily about everything that the Samaritans do, but I thought everybody who called would be someone who was suicidal, and actually that's not the case at all. A lot of callers are not suicidal. We would never shy away from asking a question around, you know, have you having thoughts of ending your life, and we can ask those questions because it's important for us to allow the opportunity for people to say yes or no, because not everybody would be comfortable asking that, maybe in a friendship situation.
0: Yeah, that's right.
1: But some, if we even when we ask that, a lot of our callers like, no, I'm not. I'm just needing someone to talk to.
2: Mm-hmm.
1: And I think that's still a little bit of a myth, isn't it? That everyone who calls is suicidal. So
2: they have to be to call.
1: Yeah, they absolutely do not.
0: So you don't. Need somebody to talk to.
2: Yeah.
0: You're there.
2: Well, we're hoping it never gets to that point.
0: Yes.
2: That's what it's early intervention, so that hopefully it doesn't get there.
0: Just talking about face-to-face things, which we weren't, but you mentioned it. Do you go out on? Do you do any seminars or things like that? Do you do any of them? You know, I don't know whether that's the right word.
1: We do outreach things where we would go to events sometimes, and a lot of that's around raising awareness.
0: Mm-hmm.
1: So we have sort of twofold. So it could be about just raising awareness, a bit like this, that, you know, Samaritans exist, this is a number. We do various things. People that are local are listening might notice now on the roundabout, now I'm looking at John Paul for guidance on which the roundabout's called, near the Home House Prison.
2: Oh, I don't know what it's called, but it's where Asda is.
0: The big roundabout.
2: Yes.
0: Like Portrack roundabout.
1: Yes, we've got Samaritan signage on there.
0: Right, yeah. I've noticed that.
1: We did some work, good answer. We did some work where we got some match funding. We put quite a bit of money towards the back of car parking tickets across all the councils. So that messaging of seeing it and just raising awareness that Samaritans exist. We also can do some events where it might be that we're going out with that purpose of emotional support. So we would offer emotional support in an environment like we historically, I'm not involved in it, but nationally they have like the festival branch, which would go out to festivals and have people there.
0: Yeah.
1: So most of the stuff we do at the moment is just around awareness as opposed to emotional support.
2: Yeah. And targeting groups that we may become aware of. So for example, men. We maybe perhaps as outreach awareness target men's groups and football clubs. We've done some great sponsorship deals with those.
0: Oh, that's good. Yeah, it's brilliant. Anyway, that's anything you want to ask me or talk about anything else?
2: No, I'd just say to anybody, if you know, even if it's not calling Samaritans, just that if you feel somebody's struggling, just that question, how are you doing?
0: Yeah.
2: How are you feeling? Rather than, are you feeling okay? Open up the conversation.
0: Yeah.
2: How are you feeling?
0: Yeah. that's a good... Yeah, that's... I never thought of that way. But, yeah, that's a good thing.
1: And what's... So we have, like, a listening wheel, and the middle part of the wheel is silence.
0: Uh-huh.
1: And I used to deliver quite a bit of the training for new Samaritans, and I always say, if in doubt, say nout.
0: Yeah.
1: If you... Because when you first start off, you can panic, thinking, am I going to say the wrong thing? Am I going to do something wrong? And we're human, you're probably... How are you likely going to do anything wrong? But we always use it. Silence is what a lot of people need sometimes, and it just gives people a chance to then think. We're so good at filling. You know, I might ask, yeah. Oh, and how are you feeling? And then you don't answer. So I'm like, oh, well, are you feeling this? Are you feeling that?
0: Yeah. Did I actually... You're rushing people, yeah. Then, yes.
1: And we learn to get comfortable, that, don't we, with sitting with that silence, and silence is absolutely fine, and it just allows people to then open up. So, yeah, ask the question and be comfortable with... waiting for an answer sometimes. Because life is rushed, isn't it?
2: Absolutely, yeah.
0: All the time nowadays, yeah.
1: I remember when I started training, somebody once said to me, and I thought, oh, I do this all the time, I probably still do it. It's almost like a greeting. So, oh, hi, how are you? As we're passing somebody.
0: Yeah.
1: And we go, oh, yeah, good, thanks, I could be better. Or, oh, the weather's... And I think we ask the question as like a greeting, but really, we're not really interested. It sounds awful, but we're not actually...
0: No, it's right.
1: And if somebody said, well, actually, I feel really depressed, you'd be thinking, oh, what? You meant to just say, oh, could be better. Or
0: by the time you've passed somebody,
1: you've not listened.
0: No, you've not listened to what they're saying, I agree.
1: And that always stuck with me. I thought, actually, if we're going to ask that question, just say hello in future. Don't say, how are you? And if I'm not actually... prepared to fully listen and open that door and tell me how you're feeling. It's not just a passing comment that we expect
0: that's
1: people
0: exactly
1: to say,
0: yeah,
1: I'm good, thanks. Which I just thought was really... Which, again, never would have crossed my mind before I trained to be a Samaritan. So we're like, changes who you are as a person a little bit. Like you were saying, John Paul, wasn't it? You sometimes just slightly, without maybe realising, you ask a slightly different question that maybe you might have asked without having the training. So, yeah, it's a really... And some of the stuff that Samaritans do in terms of their awareness is a bit like what John Paul said about anyone can use the skills we use as Samaritan. You know, ask a question, sit in silence, don't be afraid to ask again, listen to the response, and don't tell people necessarily what to do. Anyone can do those steps.
2: And be empathetic, because people always, you know, the difference between sympathy and empathy,
0: and empathy
2: is about you. Sympathy is about... Sympathy is about you. Empathy is about... Empathy is about the other person.
0: Anyway, that's been brilliant. Right. Yeah, it's fabulous and been brilliant to talk to you today. Before we go, telephone number again?
1: 116 123.
0: There we go, just to make sure everyone's there. And it's been a brilliant day. Thank you very much.
3: Email address.
0: Oh, yeah, give me the email address as well.
1: joe@samaritans.org.
2: Oh, you can just go on samaritans.org and there you'll find links to everything that we offer.
0: Fabulous. Absolutely brilliant. And thank you again for coming in.
2: Thank you.
1: You're welcome. Thank you for having us.
0: You're very welcome. It's been a pleasure.
4: That was our Mick Pierce talking to Alison and John Paul from Teesside Samaritans when they visited our studios later last year. I'm Martin B. And this is Baker's Vinyl Gems, sponsored by Teesside Samaritans on Radio Stitch. I'm going to play loads of American records, all from 1960. Some were hits, some were misses, and some were hits for other people. So first up, I'm going to start with Ricky Nelson, I Wanna Be...

Eddie Cochran, Hallelujah, I Love Her So. And this next one, I think it was the theme tune to a horror movie, which I saw many, many, many years ago. Anyway, I'll try and think of the title of the horror movie, but in the meantime, the song is Look for a Star by Gary Miles.

0: was Gary Miles' Look for a Star, and I think the film was Horrors of the Black Museum, but I'm not sure about that.
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0: And this is Dion and the Belmonts, Where or When?

Two wonderful records there from the Everly Brothers from 1960, When Will I Be Loved and Let It Be Me. This is Chuck Berry, Bye Bye Johnny.

Chuck Berry made some fabulous records. That was one of them. That was Bye Bye Johnny. I'm Martin B and I'm playing American music from 1960. And this next record, I didn't like it when I first heard it.

Love it. That was Bobby Darin and La Mer, Beyond the Sea. And the next two records are by one of my favourite recording artists, Duane Eddy. First up, Because They're Young, followed by Movin' and Groovin'.

Two records there by Duane Eddy. That was Moving and Grooving. And before that, we had Because They're Young. And he's another one of my favourite recording artists. This is Fats Domino. And he is Walking to New Orleans.

0: 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If you are interested, just go to Samaritans online and sign up.
1: This is Baker's Vinyl Gems, sponsored by Samaritans. 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
2: And this is Bobby Day with My Blue Heaven.

That was Ray Smith with Rockin' Little Angel. I'm Martin B, and I'm playing American music from 1960. Next up, we've got Johnny Burnett, Dreamin'.

That was Jan and Dean with Clementine, and before that we had Bobby V with Devil or Angel. And this is Johnny Bond with Hot Rod Lincoln.

was Johnny Bond's version of Hot Rod Lincoln. You're listening to Baker's Vinyl Gems, sponsored by Teesside Samaritans on Radio Stitch. Next up is another one by Chuck Berry, Let It Rain.

Well, that was Rockin' Goose, and that followed Beatnik Fly by Johnny and the Hurricanes. Next up, Two from the Drifters, This Magic Moment, and Save the Last Dance for Me.

Two Drifters Records there. This Magic Moment and Save the Last Dance for Me. And this is Barrett Strong with the original version of Money, That's What I Want.

0: This is Baker's Vinyl Jams, sponsored by Teesside Samaritans, who provide a free service of being listened to without judgment on 116 123. 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
1: This is Larry Verne and Mr. Custer. This was a top 10 hit for Charlie Drake.

0: bushes out there. They moving. 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Hey, Mr. Custer, you mind if I be excused the rest of the afternoon? Hey, Charlie, duck your head.
1: Oh, you're a little bit late on that one, Charlie.

0: what the Indian word for friend is. Say friend. Kemosabe, that's it.
1: Kemosabe! Hey out there, Kemosabe!
0: No, that isn't it. Look at him out there, running around like a bunch of wild Indians. Oh, this ain't no time for joking.
2: That was Larry Verne with the original version of Mr. Custer. And this is Billy Bland, Let the Little Girl Dance.

Billy Bland, Let the Little Girl Dance. Two more from Eddie Cochran.

Two great records there from Eddie Cochran, Sweetie Pie, and then a number one hit, Three Steps to Heaven. This is Paul Chaplin and his Emeralds, and it's Shortening Bread.

0: Two there from Jolly Tillotson, Earth Angel, followed by Poetry in Motion. And the title of this next song always reminds me of Captain Marvel. I think he used to shout it when he changed. This is Shazam.
1: Okay.
2: Mark,
1: this is 6A. Over to 6A Shazam.

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1: This is Shirley and Lee. Let the good times roll.

Jerry Lee Lewis with Baby, Baby, Bye Bye. Two instrumentals now. First up, we've got The Ventures and Perfidia, followed by Johnny and the Hurricanes, Down Under.

0: Get him, man.
1: There were the Hollywood Argyles with Ali Oop. And before that, we had Fats Domino with My Girl Josephine. I'm down to my last track. So this has been Baker's Vinyl Gems, sponsored by the Samaritans of Teesside on Radio Stitch. I'm going to leave you with Ray Peterson and Karina, and I wish you all a fond farewell.

Hi, and welcome to today's episode of Electric 80s with me, Gord Cooper, starting off with a little bit of a duet, I suppose, in a roundabout way, UB40, featuring Chrissy Hynde of the Pretenders with I Got You Babe. And I was in two minds whether to start off with that song, because it's not hugely upbeat, and I normally like to start the show with one that's really upbeat, but hey, I've done it now, we're into the show. So for the next 55 minutes or so, I'm going to be playing what I consider to be some of the best hits here of the 80s in the UK. Hopefully you're going to agree with me and stick with me right to the end. Coming up next, a little bit of Alison Moyet.

Now, you see, that's the one that I should have started today's show on. Dead or Alive, and You Spin Me Around. Or the one, even the one before that, Black Box, A Ride on Time, would have been as good a start as you're ever going to get. But what did I start with? You'd be 40. Before Black Box, of course, we had Alison Moyet with All Cried Out. And as I just mentioned, as we started today's show, with You Be 40 and I Got You, Babe.

I do the same sort of show for the 60s as well as the 70s. And the thing that I realised between doing the 60s and the 70s is how much shorter the songs were in the 60s. 7 songs long I've played today, and I'm already at the halfway stage of today's show. When I'm doing my 60s show, I reckon I can probably get 10 before I hit the halfway stage. Anyway, I would like to think the songs we played so far on today's show are to your enjoyment. You've just heard the House Martins and Happy Hour. Before that, Duran Duran with Rio and Dr. Doctor Thompson Twins. We've got the same, well, not exactly the same, because if I just play the same songs for the second half, there's no point in you listening. We have got the same good standard of 80s hits for the second half.

little bit of Euro pop with Spania and Call Me One Hit Wonder, if I remember rightly, here in the UK. Before that, we had Shalimar, A Night to Remember, and Paula Abdul, Straight Up. You know, I was saying a little bit earlier that I hope you enjoyed my selection of music on today's show. Well, that's not quite true, because it's not actually my choice of music. I'm lucky enough to have a researcher who puts all the shows together for me. All I have to do is sit here in front of the microphone and spout off a little bit. and try to make the show seamless, which I fail dismally most weeks, I should be perfectly honest. His name's Simon, so if you like his music, good. If you don't like his music, then don't blame me, because I'm not the one responsible. I keep telling him on occasions to take this track out or put this track in, but he'll have nothing of it. He's rigid. Once he's locked in that selection, I have to make the most of it. So he decided now we would have a little bit of Taylor Dane.

I was enjoying the music so much that I've let the time run away from me and didn't realise that we've nearly run out of time. So it's time for me to bid you my fond farewells. You've just heard Tiffany, and I Think We're Alone Now. Before that, one of my favourite songs of the 80s and one of my favourite bands of the 80s, the Corgis, with Everybody's Gotta Learn Sometimes. Before that, the Communards with their cover of Don't Leave Me This Way, and Taylor Dane with Tell It To My Heart. I'm going to finish off a little bit with the beat. Oh, I'm not going to finish off a little bit. I'm going to finish off with a little bit of the Bee Gees and You Win Again. Hopefully you've enjoyed mine and Simon's selection enough to join me same time, same place, same channel next week. Until then, keep smiling and bye for now.

Trust. Hope you're enjoying the show tonight. Don't forget, at 12 o'clock midnight tonight, we've got the Ghost Story at midnight. Not to be missed tonight, 12 o'clock. Okay, this is the Velvet Lounge Project now.

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3: And if we're lucky on a Thursday night, we get to do this too. 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We are nurses. 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
10: The sun had disappeared from the west behind the mountains, and what light remained drained by the second from grey to blue to black. I'd been a fool to come this way, I knew, but it was the quickest way to get back on Christmas Eve, and I wanted to see the kids' faces before they went to bed. The quickest route normally, though now I regretted not taking the longer route by the motorway, which they'd at least keep clear. Working on a Christmas Eve is the curse of being self-employed. I'd worked previous years, but this Christmas Eve was snowier than any I remembered. The windscreen wipers flicked back and forward, struggling to clear inches of snow as I peered into the gloom. I was in a rural area, but just going through a village. Christmas trees sparkled in the windows of the houses I passed, and the people had hung snowdrop-style lights along their eaves. I got glances of warmth and family gatherings as the atmosphere of Christmas deepened. It deepened for them, but all that deepened for me was the snow. I knew I had to climb up to the pass, and there was a chance I was going to slip and slide. I needed to be careful not to come off the road, because hardly any traffic was passing now. No one as foolish as me. I was out in the country now, leaving the lights behind me, cotton wool blizzards illuminated by twin tubes of light from my headlamps. The strain of concentrating was giving me a stiff neck and a sore head. If someone ran in front of me now, I wouldn't see them, and if I hit the brakes, I'd slide. Then, I saw a figure to the side of the road thumbing a lift. I did a double take. Was someone really out there in this? Where the heck were they going? But maybe they'd miscalculated the time and the weather just like me and wanted to get home for Christmas. Luckily, I was going so slow that when I pumped the brakes, I slowed at a steady rate rather than skewing off to the left or right. The car stopped, the indicator lights winking harshly, the engine idling. Where were they? I twisted my head and peered right. I hit the button to wind the window down, and with an electric whir, cold and the wet came in. Feathers of snow invaded the car interior. Winter ghosts had vanished as soon as they arrived. Still no one. Hello? I craned my head and shouted again. Hello, is there anyone there? I was just thinking I'd mistaken a snow-shrouded gatepost for a person and about to set off when there came a rap at the driver's side, not the passenger side with its open window. I felt a jolt of panic. The snow billowed in from the left as I wound down the right window, causing a cross-draft of frigid air. Someone stood outside the car. I shivered. Whether from the cold or from some primitive fear of winter ghosts, I don't know. It was a man. I think it was a man. The figure stood tall and dark, with snow flurries blowing around his hooded face. Thanks, he said. His voice was deep and the accent local. That reassured me he was a mortal man after all, one of my own people. Where are you going? I asked, wishing he'd either get in or leave me to my journey. Just up the road. Farther on than the pass? He nodded. I could hardly see the gesture with the dark and the hood of his coat up. I was getting cold and keen to be on my way. Get in if you're getting in. The dark figure walked round the front of the car, his legs lit up by each beam in turn. Then the door opened and he sat in, bringing chill with him. I set off, pulling the car slowly back into the main carriageway. Not that you could see it now, the snow was so deep. Nothing had passed me while I sat pulled up waiting for the stranger, and it was weird too how he knocked on my window, as if he was expecting to get in and drive. I got up to maybe 20 miles an hour. It was going to take me all night to get home at this speed. You live locally? I asked. Yeah, not far away. Ah. Then he was quiet. As we progressed slowly up to the start of the pass, he said nothing, and I began to feel there was something very odd about him. After 10 minutes, when we were starting to climb, and the wheels had already slipped and shifted once, he said, "Would you do me a favour?" I hesitated, cleared my throat, and said, "Sure," then I laughed. "Depends what it is." "Would you take a message to someone for me?" "Well, I need to get back home, really. Sorry." He paused. "You're going there anyway." "What?" Despite the intensity of my concentration on the road ahead, I twisted my head. "What?" He was staring straight ahead, his hood still up. "It's just a card, a Christmas card." I directed my stare back to the road. I couldn't lose concentration on this high, windy road or I'd wreck the car. "What do you mean I'll be going there anyway? I have to get home." I felt him stuff the card into the pocket of my coat, uninvited, with a muffled, "Thank you." Then, a minute later, he said, "When you see him, tell him I miss him." "See who?" "Can you let me out here, please?" I looked at the whirling snow in the dark outside the car. "Here? You'd freeze to death." "Here, please. I can't go where you're going. Sorry." The guy was clearly crazy. I was glad to be rid of him. I thought he was foolish, but I wasn't going to fight to stop him. How could I? He would have to bear the consequences of his action. I started to brake. "Okay, I don't think..." He interrupted me. "Thank you, stranger. I'm sorry it has to be you. You're kind." I really needed him out of the car now. He was starting to freak me out. He might even murder me out here if I didn't let him go. I would stop, let him out, then set off again, home for Christmas. The door thunked shut, and he was gone, vanished into the blizzard. Maybe get a lift from somebody else. Maybe I should call the police. Not that I had any mobile signal among these hills. Best I just get home. That was going to be enough of a struggle. And so I drove on. The snow lessened slightly, but it was dark. I saw the entrance tracks, the lonely farmhouses set way back down their drives. But then even they grew less frequent as I climbed up into the truly wild country. I crested the pass top, went by the cairn I knew was there from previous journeys but couldn't see now. Then I started to descend. If anything, this was the more dangerous part of the journey. The bends in the road looked unfamiliar, and I couldn't tell where I was. Then a sudden twist loomed in my headlights, and I stamped on the brakes. The car slid and swerved like a bronco as I tried to get control back. It gathered pace, and fear shot through me. If I went over the edge here, it would be the end of me. The car began a lateral slide, and there was an enormous bang. The next thing I knew was silence. The engine had died, and it was cold. I must have lost consciousness briefly. I blinked and shook my head to clear it, but I couldn't stay in the car. I'd freeze to death, so I struggled to get out. I unbuckled the seatbelt and shoved the door. It opened easily, and that was amazing, because when I stood outside, with my fingers in the dark, I felt how buckled it was. It was a miracle I'd survived at all. I pulled my coat in tight and turned up the collar, but weirdly, I didn't feel the cold. My plan was to walk down the road until a car came, so I walked. I walked for a long time, and the night was so dark, it was as if I was the only person in the world, alone in a realm of snow and shadow. And then I saw a lane leading off to the left. The sign on it needed painting, but it said, "Greenside Farm." It was incredible I could see to read because there was no obvious light source. I figured I could keep walking on the road, but to be honest, who would be out driving in this weather? Or I could walk down this lawning to Greenside Farm. Farmers were bound to be in. And so I left the road and walked the stony path. My feet didn't slip on the snow-covered rocks, and soon I saw a lone farmhouse ahead. There was a light in the window. No Christmas decorations, but a light there as if to guide travellers. It took me a further 5 minutes to get to the farmhouse, and once there, the snow blowing round my ears and face, I knocked on the door. No one came. I thought maybe no one was in, despite the light. Then I reasoned that they really wouldn't be expecting visitors, so I rapped again, and this time there was a sound of movement deep within the house. The rattling of bolts and opening of latches came muffled from behind the front door. Then it was thrown open, not cautiously, but as if in welcome. An old man stood there. "You're here." I knew he'd sent someone. He always knows. "What?" Shivers ran up my spine. Something weird was happening. "Come in, come in," he said. He looked and sounded like a normal farmer. They're so down to earth normally, but this guy sounded as crazy as the man I'd given the lift to. "Look," I said, still standing at the door with the weather behind me. "I just need to use your phone, and then I'll be gone as soon as the rescue people come to tow my car." The farmer looked at me sadly. "The phone won't be any use to you, but come on. The cold's getting into my bones, even if it doesn't bother you." And he was right. The cold didn't bother me. But at his request, I stepped in. The house was old-fashioned. It looked like it came from years ago. I scanned around for the phone. I persuaded him to let me use it. I'd pay him if I had to. "Do you have the card?" he said. My hand went to the pocket of my coat. I did have the card. He saw me move to it and said, "Could I have it, please?" Without speaking, I took the card out of my pocket and gave it to him. It said "Dad" on the front, in rough, male-looking handwriting. Fear rose through my throat and mouth and eyes like a cold flower. I heard my voice falter. "What's going on here?" "My son, David, sent you. He always knows who it's going to happen to. That's why he gave you the card. He's never forgotten me, even after all of these years." My mind whirled. I remembered stories about the myth of the ghostly hitchhiker. Maybe this was what that was. Except the guy hadn't vanished. He'd got out like a normal person. I heard my voice waver. I couldn't ask this. It was too weird. But the farmer smiled. He looked kind, and at the same time sorrowful. His card was in his hand. I saw tears in his eyes. "It's lovely," he said. "Was there any other message?" I brushed back my hair with my hand. He said he missed you. The farmer nodded. "And I miss him too. But it's just for a while. Until then, he must use you and people like you to deliver messages." I finally worked up my courage. "I had to know," I asked. "Your son?" The farmer kept smiling. I cleared my throat. "Is he..." I felt weird, but I finished my sentence. "Is he dead?" The farmer looked at me with a sad smile. "No, son, we are."

enjoying this Tuesday night's mix with me, John Ferguson, through until 2 o'clock tomorrow morning, playing you the best in music. This is Mystic Diversions now, and a brand new single. This is called From a Distance.